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And we're getting things started off with everybody's favorite, Desmond Dekker. And he's on the Rude Boy train. Can you believe it? 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It's Rude Boy Train from Desmond Dekker and the Aces here on the Roots Rock and Reggae program here on WEFT. 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

90.1 FM WEFT. Cuddy Ranks here on the Roots Rockin' Reggae program. All about the Rude Boy tonight. The Rude Boy culture originated in the 60s in Jamaica. Supposedly, the suit and tie look was influenced by Sean Connery, his James Bond look. But also, you'll remember a lot of ska and lovers rock guys were influenced by American R&B of the time. So that's kind of how those guys were dressing, right? We started things off with Desmond Dekker from way back in the 60s. He brought the Rude Boy train to drop all these guys off. And then from 1981, we had Sammy Dredd with Rude Boy, a Fire M16. That's some terrible behavior. We heard Johnny Clark with Rude Boy from 1982. Carlton Livingston with 100 Weight of Collie Weed. That's the kind of thing that a bad guy would get into, don't you think? A ne'er-do-well running around with that kind of stuff. This was Carlton Livingston's most popular song from 1984. He worked with all the great producers. His music was covered by all kind of people. His songs were covered by Gregory Isaacs, Dennis Brown, Carl Meeks, Shinehead, Sublime. Well, I guess they can't all be winners, Carlton. Weird Terry Gansey with his version of Rude Boy. A little dance hall, moving into a little dance hall. Then, of course, we had Cuddy Ranks, the original Rude Boy style from his 1990 debut, The Stopper. Philip Thomas, better known as Cuddy Ranks. What do we think? Pretty good, huh? I want to let you know about Habitat for Humanity of Champaign County. 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And then I wanted to tell you about Books to Prisoners. It is an Urbana-based project providing books at no cost to Illinois by mail and at two county jail libraries. 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For more information online, books, and then the number 2, prisoners.org, books2prisoners.org. Well, we've got to get back into some more great reggae music. And we want these Rude Boys, we need to get them out of this Rude Boy lifestyle. And what they need is to find some love in their life. And that's where we're headed to next with Yami Bolo. And this is When a Man in Love here on

90.1 FM WEFT. It's the Roots Rock and Reggae program here on a Thursday with me, your host Dennis. And we're listening to songs about being a rude boy and, you know, some things that maybe will get you out of that rude boy lifestyle. Man, you know, make your life a little bit better, huh? It was brand new stuff from Roz I with Heart of Love. We want to show those rude boys a heart of love. We want them to know there's something better out there. Before that, we heard Pablo Moses from 1983 from his album In the Future with Ready, Aim, Fire. We heard the Specials from back in 1979 doing Gangsters. And if you'll remember that back in 1979, they did another little song called Rudy, A Message to You. But this here, well, this was from back in 1967. This was Dandy Livingstone doing his version. We heard the Wailers doing Rude Boy. And of course, keeping it in the family, we heard brand new stuff from Ziggy Marley with Bright Side. You got to look on the bright side. Don't live that violent lifestyle. And, of course, we started the set off with Yami Bolo doing When a Man's in Love. I really dug that. That was a good one. All right, I want to tell you about McKinley Toastmasters is holding the next meeting on Wednesday, May 27th. Starting at 6 p.m. at the Champaign Public Library, the McKinley Toastmasters group helps individuals build confidence in public speaking, communication, and leadership in a supportive, low-pressure environment. Many members join simply to find their voice and become more comfortable expressing themselves. Guests are always welcome at the meetings, and there's no expectation to speak. For more information, mckinley.toastmastersclub.org. I also want you to tune in every Wednesday from 9 until 11:30 a.m. for the longest-running jazz show on WEFT, the Wednesday Morning Prayer Meeting, presented in part with support from Furniture Lounge in downtown Champaign. Jeff Machado has been convening the Wednesday Morning Prayer Meeting since the summer of 1991. He brings his love and knowledge of the national, regional, and local jazz scene to you every Wednesday morning over the community airwaves of WEFT. Dig the classics of hard bop and post-bop, as well as the best of new releases on the Wednesday Morning Prayer Meeting. I'm going to really hate myself if I said that guy's name wrong. Anyways, we're going to close the first hour out with Barry Biggs. He was a cameraman for a TV station before he became a singer and joined a band called the Astronauts. And then he was in a band called the Dragonaires. And then as he was a solo artist, he was best known for doing covers of R&B and soul tunes. And this is his version of Love Come Down. This is one of my favorite R&B jams. And so I hope you like Barry Biggs' versions. Stay tuned for the second hour of Roots Rock and Reggae coming up. Take it away, Barry.

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WEFT. Champaign's Community Radio. It's the Roots Rock and Reggae program here on a Thursday night. Getting into the second hour here, we're talking about Rude Boys, and we're seeing what we can do to get them out of that Rude Boy lifestyle. We started the second hour off with Mind You This, Rude Boy, from Gregory Isaacs, from 1988. And then we heard, right after that, it was Coco T. Oh my gosh, no, I messed up. Sorry, we started the second hour off with Joy Mack doing Reality. Got to bring him back to reality, right? Joy Mack performed music across multiple genres. She was a jazz singer, blues singer, soul singer, and reggae singer. This song, Reality, was from 1981, and I was liking that. I really liked the drums in that one. Then we heard Trevor Walters with Give Love a Try. Come on, if you're a Rude Boy out there, give love a try. And that was from a 2022 compilation of stuff that he recorded back in the 70s. Then we heard Coco T with Bad Boy from 1991 album Rikers Island. He was a very popular singer in Jamaica. He started singing at 14 when he was 14 years old. In 1997, he launched his own record label. And then in 2003 and from 03 to 09, he ran his own New Year's Eve party. And then unfortunately, he died of a heart attack in 2025. And then we got our Gregory Isaacs song, Mind You This. And so those two songs, it was really like them going after the Rude Boy saying, hey, let me tell you what's going to happen. Let me tell you what's going to happen over here. Keep up this Rude Boy business. And then we heard Keith Hudson with Fight Your Revolution. That was from 1974. Flesh of My Flesh and Flesh of My Skin and Blood of My Blood. He was the Dark Prince of Reggae. It was a good one. It didn't sound dark. It sounded pretty tough. And he's saying you got to get out there and you got to fight for fight your revolution, man. Fight for your stuff. All right. And then we heard new stuff from Protégé with Love Overflow. And we heard Pam Hall doing her version of I Will Always Love You. Pam Hall recorded as a solo artist in the mid-70s. As well as providing backing vocals for the likes of Jimmy Cliff, Judy Mowat, Barry Hammond, Dennis Brown, Peter Tosh. She even filled in for Judy Mowat in the I3s for a brief period. She sounded great. We loved it. We loved it, Pam. Let me tell you something. 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We're getting back into some more reggae music. We only just got a little bit left in the second hour, and we're going to start it back off with I Got the Handle. It's the Heptones here on Roots Rock and Reggae. Oh, won't you stay tuned?

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It's the Roots Rock and Reggae program every Thursday from 8 to 10. We're coming to a close with me, your host, Dennis, every first and third Thursday of the month. Definitely feel like I accomplished what I set out to here. Talking about the Rude Boys and maybe giving them some options. Some other options in life. We started this last block of songs off with the Heptones. From 1976 with I've Got the Handle from the album Night Food. That guy sounded like a nightmare. What was his deal? Then we heard Mr. Soul of Jamaica, Alton Ellis. This was a compilation of songs that Alton Ellis had recorded between 67 and 70 at Duke Reed's Treasure Isle. The Preacher. The Preacher don't like Rudy. What do you think? And then we're back at Duke Reed's Treasure Isle Studios with the Scottolites. And their take on Rude Boy. This was credited to Roland Alfonso for some reason, but it was the Scottolites. And then we heard brand new stuff from Green Valley with Karma. You go out, you be a rude boy, you're going to mess yours up. Don't do it. We heard Marie Pierre with her number one hit from 1978, Walk Away. And then she would put out an album, Love Affair, in 1979. And despite her talent and the hype, she felt like she was being taken advantage of in the business side of the music industry. She never put out another album. She worked with Robert Plant. She worked on TV. She would do like late night shows. She would be part of their bands and backup singers. She never put out another album. Wild stuff. We heard African Head Charge with Peace and Happiness. Peace and Happiness from the churchical chant of the Ayabingi. This is the band formed by percussionist Banjo Ayabingi Noah back in 1981. And it's just a rotating cast of characters along with Noah. Fun stuff. And then we heard, of course, Tenor Saw with Peace Dub. You need peace in your life if you're a rude boy. From the 1992 posthumous release, Tribute to Tenor Saw. And I want to let you know about That's the Cut Barbershop. This hour programming is brought to you in part by the listeners of WEFT and by That's the Cut Barbershop, located in Mahomet. That's the Cut is a retro barbershop offering professional haircuts and shaves. That's the Cut Barbershop, 601 East Main Street in Mahomet. Mahomet, 217-855-9673. And on Facebook or the Booksy app, That's the Cut Barbershop. Now, you know, if you're a good guy or a bad guy or a good person or a bad person or a rude boy or a good boy or a good girl or a good person, people make the world go round. And that's what we're going to close things out tonight with, the Hortense Ellis classic. And it's called People Make the World Go Round. Thank you so much for tuning in to the Roots Rock and Reggae program. 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

the homie Cook, the homie Keith, the homie James, my wife, the homie Kim, the homie Corey Shackelford. This show was previously recorded. Want to get that out the way right out in the open. The show is previously recorded. It is Tuesday, May 21st, a little earlier in the day. Thursday. I'm tripping. I said Tuesday. It's Thursday, May 21st. Pardon my flub there. It's a little early in the day. So, again, the show is pre-recorded. I'm getting this in. Hopefully, I can get it turned in so I can kick back and watch my Knicks. Yes, yes, y'all. I'm excited. We a couple games. We only a few games away from the finals, and I think we can get there. Can we be San Antonio or OKC? I don't know. Those guys are good. They're good. I don't know, but we'll find out. Let me bring that down. That's right, y'all. You listen to B6 and Kicks right here on WEAT 90.1 FM Champaign. Your man OG Constant. Here for another Thursday. You can always catch us right here every Thursday from 10 to midnight Central Time Zone. We are Champaign Urbana's number one hip-hop show. I don't care what they say. If they say otherwise, they're lying. Half of them don't even play hip-hop. Let alone hip-hop from the 90s till now. Like we do right here on Beat Sticks and Kicks. As I told y'all maybe a week or so ago, probably a little longer than that, the format of the show is going to be changing. It's 2026, man. You know, we all listen to music, and I'm going to keep playing music. But we're going to get some conversations going in this show, you know what I'm saying? Because I want to make it more of a platform. I want to start interviewing more local people and just finding out what makes Champaign Urbana tick. I also want to do my best to put the young folks in Champaign, Urbana, the whole listening area, up on game. I find that we have a lot of intelligent young people running around Champaign, Urbana, but you know what? A lot of people underestimate them, and therefore they don't engage. And therefore they're not engaging the kids. So, with this show, I'm hoping to put the kids up on things that are available to them in life. You know, make that geometry class make sense. What are you going to use it for? Let's connect the dots. You know what I mean? Let's connect the dots. Knowledge is one thing, but not knowing what to do with it is a whole other thing. But I'm going to get off my platform. Let's get into some of our underwriters. 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I was just over by Tasty Tart the other day. I thought about rolling up in there and be like, yo, Can I? Y'all got samples? This is like Costco. Y'all got samples? I don't know, but I'm gonna have to swing over there. 405 South Neal. If you want them tasty tarts made from scratch daily? How about that? All right. Shouts out to all of our underwriters. Appreciate everything. We appreciate what you do for all of us to be able to get on here and live out our radio dreams. Slide over to our PSAs because that's what we do. I'm chasing down a rumor too, folks. From what I've been told, Grand Theft Auto 6 is being delayed yet again.
This is starting to feel like the this is starting to feel like that Guns N' Roses album that we all been waiting on for eons and eons that ain't never gonna happen. Anyway. Salt and Light needs help from the community, working for those who are vulnerable and in poverty. The Salt and Light Ministry is in need of donations and contributions. Donations can be made in person, while contributions can be made at each location by texting 217-600-2232 or by mail to Salt and Light 1819 South Philo Road in Urbana or online at saltandlightministry.org. The Courage Connection mission is to ensure everyone in our community has the education, support, and resources to live in safe, healthy relationships. Their programs include domestic violence, emergency shelter, transitional housing, permanent affordable housing, retail training, counseling, and court advocacy. Courage Connection can be reached at 217-352-7151 and the domestic hotline is 877-384-4390. Again, that is 877-384-4390. If you or someone you know needs that number, make sure they get it. Make sure they use it. Make sure they get the help that they need. I hate that it even has to come to that, but get the help, you know. If you or someone you know is involved in a domestic violent relationship, get them this number and tell them to get some help, please. That's real talk. All right. So today's show, in an effort to sort of mix things up, because why? I mean, this is the number one hip-hop show, and I feel like I got to challenge myself. Because I don't really feel the smoke coming from no place else in a sense, you know, no smoke intended, but still, you know, you want to keep the bar high, keep the bar high. So, I reached out to a good friend of mine by name, he goes by Turtle. Shout out to my boy Turtle. And I said, Turts, I need your help, bro. I am feeling that rap rock era. Again, I need you to throw some songs together for me that really represent that era, bro. And y'all know what I'm talking about. I'm talking Linkin Park. I'm talking Rage Against the Machine. I'm talking Limp Bizkit. I'm talking Cake. There's a lot of music that came out in that rap rock era that was either rap influenced by rock or rock influenced by rap. Or it was a mashup. I think probably the quintessential, like, I don't know, Mount Rushmore of them all would be Linkin Park. You know what I mean? And when they did Collision Course with Jay-Z, and we're going to get into some of that. That as a matter of fact, I think I might start that off. I might start this block off with that. So today's show is going to be dedicated to that rock rap mashup. And, I'm going to interject because there's going to be some talking, so I'm going to run my mouth. So get ready for that. But I'm just going to try to highlight and play some of the songs that were really bangers there. And also pull out some stuff that a lot of people probably don't even remember. I didn't even remember all of them. But as I said, you know, Linkin Park is probably Collision Course is probably the one. That is the one. You know what I mean? And so we'll start this off with that. But that's today's theme. Again, the show is pre-recorded. I'm your man OG. This is B6 and Kicks. 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All right, WEFT 90.1 FM Champagne. I'm going to drill it home. Y'all got it? Let's do it. Linkin Park kicking us off. Rap rock. Rap rock.

Beastie Boys, for those of us that go way back. Y'all know what I'm saying. Even Run DMC, when they did not Walk This Way, because that's too easy. That's a layup. I'm talking Rock Box. If you go back there, big ups to Kenny Clark. If you're a historian like that, then some of this stuff is for you, right? Because this is some gems that, like, you really had to be a hip-hop fan in order to recognize some of the hip-hop nuggets in some of these songs. And a lot of y'all ain't going to get it, and I apologize for that. But like I said, we're going to keep pushing. We always pushing the bar. And I was just feeling it. So I reached out to my man, you know, and asked him to lace me with some tracks. So that's what's going down today. So we're going to get back into the music. Shouts out to my man Turtle for hitting me up with these. Again, the show is previously recorded. You listen to Beats, Sticks, and Kicks right here on WEFT 90.1 FM Champaign. You can also check us out on WEFT.org if you're an online listener. Let's get into the music.

Y'all had them forgot about POD, didn't you? I'm gonna dig this one up on you too. Rock, rap, theme continues.

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0: that. Man, those are some classics in there. As I said, today's show, first off, is previously recorded, but today's show is themed with a rock rap theme to it. We're playing songs that were either rap songs influenced by rock or rock songs influenced by rap. And all of y'all got to know about the Beastie Boys. If you don't know about Beastie Boys, then you don't really, you're probably young or you don't really know about hip hop like that, right? But the Beastie Boys started out as a punk band. A lot of people forget that, right? This was before Ad Rock had joined the group. But like the Beastie Boys started out as a punk band and then switched over to hip hop after making kind of a comedy song or whatever, I guess a hit for them, and they switched over. But, you know, they never really abandoned the whole punk thing. Because, I mean, you know, these dudes, they played all over New York. They was playing loud, fast, real hardcore punk. I think they actually had an album out. You know, but they weren't, all three of them weren't together at the time of that album, if I remember correctly. But, yeah, they were hardcore punk. And then flipped up to hip hop. So rock, especially punk rock, is like the cousin of hip hop. And if you listen to a lot of the pioneers of hip hop, they'll tell you that. Like, yo, punk music was like, that was like hip hop's cousin. I'm gonna dig up like one of the original sort of like punk artists who dabbled in hip hop way back, even in the 80s, she did this. So I'm gonna dig that one up for us, find out. But right now, let's give it to the king of the whole rap rock thing that started it all, the Beastie Boys. And y'all remember this one right here.
1: Yeah!

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Oh, my God. Shout out to all the homies that grew up out there in Winfield Village. Woo. Man. Beastie Boys. They really did it. They really changed the game for what it was back then. Here's another artist that really, that in my opinion, changed the game, too. Check it out.

0: That was a classic. We used to skate to that out of Skateland. Oh my God. Like, yo, that was a joint. So before we get into some more of the rock rap theme, and I got some more for y'all, let's talk about what's going down in the month of May right here in Champaign, including tonight. This happened earlier this evening, so I apologize. You know, again, the show is previously recorded, so this event that I'm about, it has not yet happened yet, but Jazz in the Park was tonight. Featured Mark Tonoli trio, and that was over at Clark Park, and the Broadmoor Quartet was there. That went down from 6 to 8. So, you know, as I read these, you can check out more things that's happening. There's even a preview of some stuff going down, kicking off the month of June. Just head on over to WFT.org, and you can check out what's going down. Friday, May 29th, though, Friday Night Live in downtown Champaign, including a stage in front of WEFT on North Market Street. It's come out. That's going to be going down again Friday, May 29th, and that is going down from 6 till 9 p.m. So if you're at all interested in that, come on through. It's going to be a stage right outside of the WFT headquarters. All right. So in other public service announcements, I mentioned earlier that GTA 6 may be pushed back. As I've done some more investigating, it has not been officially pushed back by Take-Two. But a lot of the community, a lot of the rumor mills are saying it's being pushed back until February. Having worked in the video game space for years, if the rumor mill is saying something, there is something to what they are saying, right? Sure, Take-Two may not come out and say it yet because they got to protect their investors and their stocks and stuff like that. But at some point, they may come out and say it's going to be postponed. If that is what happens, don't be surprised. Tell them you heard it right here on B6 and Kicks way back on May 21st that y'all was going to push that joint back. I think it's going to go back just because I think they are trying to play around with the stock and build the anticipation and do whatever. So that's just my theory. I'm no financial advisor. I don't work for Take-Two. No one has told me nothing. That's just me, you know, kind of just smelling the air and being the true detective that I am. That's what I think is going down. So we shall see. But as of now, it's still officially slated for November. I believe the exact date was November 19th for PlayStation 5 and Xbox Series X and S. But again, you know, don't hold your breath. Keep your eyes open, keep your ears open for information on that. There was also a, let me see if I can find it here in my notes. There was another fest going on. I don't remember if it was a shoe festival or what it was, but let me see what your boys got for you. By the way, again, tonight is game two, you got of the NBA Eastern Conference Finals. The show is previously recorded, so it hasn't happened yet, but I'm getting geared up for it. Let's go Knicks, if I didn't say it enough. Let me see here. I'm looking for, I can't remember if this was a shoe thing or a vintage fest. Let's see here. Nevertheless, you know your boy OG is trying to be on top of it for you, letting you know all the what I call off-market things happening. That's some memories in Champaign, Urbana area. Because why? That's, I'm here for you. Somebody's got to help you, right? I can't find. I feel. Oh, maybe that's because I'm on the wrong thing. I'm gonna look for that. That was a. Let's see. That was a fest. I can't find it in my notes. I saved it. I don't usually save things that aren't interesting, so there is that. So if I find it, best believe it was worth it. But let's get back into the music. I got another one for you guys. As I said, the Beastie Boys were some of the first people, and of course the Blondie that we played were some of the first people that dabbled in the art of mixing rap with rock. Blondie was a punk rock artist. The Beastie Boys were a punk rock group before they became a hip-hop group. So, again, rock and hip-hop are very close to each other. And someone else who I think did a very good job of that is Linkin Park. If you guys aren't up on Linkin Park, I'm not sure what to tell you. As they say, you better get hip. I would get hip if I were you. I lived in Chicago at the time Linkin Park was making their ascent, and they came through and put on some really powerful shows. The energy behind those shows was incredible, but it was just a really new sound. And they've always been innovative, in my opinion, since they first came out, including they were on tour and were having the performances recorded live and then mixed down by the engineers they had on the road with them. And then they were able to get those to the people by the next day at the next stop. That is ridiculous. That's just some hard work, you know. But that's a dedication to your fans. So I've always been a fan of Linkin Park's. So right here we got one of my favorite rock rap mashup duos. We got Linkin Park and Jay-Z with Numb. And Encore. Let's see here.
1: 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Far too kind.

All right, folks, I just realized we have cruised into our second hour of the show. So let me do what is appropriate here. 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And shouts out to the Rose Bowl Tavern. 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Speaking of supporters like you, I hope you guys are enjoying the show. Again, I'm trying to do something different. We are Beat Sticks and Kicks, the number one hip-hop show here in Champaign, Urbana, the number one hip-hop show on the airwaves, the number one hip-hop show at WFT. I'm calling it like that. I'm standing on it. So I wanted to do a little something different. So I wanted to bring you kind of a rock rap themed show. Again, a lot of the songs that we played today have either been rock songs inspired by rap or rap songs inspired by rock. Shout out to my man Terts for hooking me up with some of these songs. And I've been digging into just some things that kind of inspire me throughout my youth and stuff like that. Let's run that. Let's run this back. Run that instrumental back. Give me 1 second, please. All right, there we go. So I had to run that back. So again, a lot of these songs, you know, we broke out the Beastie Boys, we broke out Blondie. I got some more for y'all. As I said, this rock rap thing is not, it didn't just surface in the 90s and 2000s when it became super popular. It happened before that, and I'm going to look for the song Rock Box, which was a Run DMC joint that was inspired rock. It was a rock rap song. And it also, I'm looking for some newer stuff too. A remix that Travis Scott did, actually, that had a little bit of a rock background or rock element to it. Excuse me, I had to take a sip of water. Things was going crazy. I'm here by myself, so, you know, pardon the silence there. I left you a little bit of music there in the background, but pardon the silence, but had to get something to drink, you know what I mean? So we're going to jump back into this hour. Remember, we are here, Beastie and Kicks, every Thursday, sandwiched between the Roots Rock Collective and also
our midnight show. Let me look on the calendar so I can tell you exactly what the name of the show is. Cause I don't want to, you know what I mean? That's not how I roll. Here we go. Let's see here. It's the midnight drive. I always want to say the midnight roll or rolling at midnight or so. It's the midnight drive. And again, our show is sandwiched. We have the Roots Rock Reggae Collective right before us, right before me. I keep saying us. I'm kind of flying solo, folks. If you haven't seen, TC's been mad busy. He's doing his thing. So this is me now. I don't know if we're going to get much of him. So, but again, I'm switching the format up. I'm going to be doing some more conversations. So I'm going to be involving people from the community because I want this to be a platform. So that's what's going down with that. So again, you can catch me every Thursday from 10 p.m. to midnight Central Time Zone right here on WEFT 90.1 FM in Champaign. Or you can check us out. Check me out on WFT.org. You got a little more freedom there. It's going to be on there. I think you can call it up pretty much anytime you want it. But we're going to get back into the music here. I'm still looking for that Travis Scott joint. So this is one that I listened to in college a lot when I was studying. When I wanted a little bit of hip-hop. Let me see here. I don't want to play anything out of order. But this is my man G Love and Special Sauce. Let me see if I can pull up that one. But again, G Love Special Sauce was. He was dope for his time. You know what I'm saying? It fit in his pocket again in this rap rock stuff. I'll play for you here in just a second. But it was a great chill out, hang out with the homies, sit around, college-y type of song. I'm going to check it out. Here you go.

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0: Boy for Life.
1: That was a classic. Shouts out to Diddy. I know y'all probably like, I can't believe he's trying not Diddy. Diddy doing time. I think Diddy was a victim of the system. I think they was trying to use him, whatever. But that's all. I'm not even going to get on his soapbox. But fun fact, if you remember that video, then you remember the person playing a guitar riff was Dave Navarro. One of my first jobs in Los Angeles was, I was a producer for a talk show that Dave Navarro had on the internet network. The show was called Spread TV, and it often featured rock and roll or just musical superstars, from DJs to guitar players to whatever. Because Dave was he was into a lot of different stuff, not just the stuff that he played, but he was into a lot of different stuff. And also had a lot of adult actresses on this show, and we did, this was when Suspension was really big. If you don't know what Suspension is, that's when people would take these big huge like meat hooks and stick them through their skin and then suspend themselves from the ceiling in a sort of artistic dance form in the air type thing. It's crazy, bro. Anyway, LA is a wild place, but nonetheless, shouts out to Dave for giving me my first job out there. And that's that particular song right there. He was playing a guitar riff in the music video. I'm not sure if he actually wrote the riff or not, but that is definitely one of the songs way back in the day that was a rock rap mashup. I've mentioned it several times tonight. Linkin Park is probably my poster child of rap rock mashup, you know, them and the Beastie Boys, but you know, definitely Linkin Park. I mean, that's what they did. You know what I mean? That's what they did. So we got another one right here from the boys.

When you have talented young men making music, it's something. But when they're all from the one family, well, it's worth hearing. And what's more, they're brothers as well.

Miss Bowers. Spring is here, and we are, as always, ready to serve you. Although you have not used your charge account for some time, it is still at your service and provides a way to purchase some of the new clothes you may need. Our spring dresses, suits, and coats are beautiful, and the values unusually good.

this, bust this, reminisce this. 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Sucker MC, sucker MC. Yo, yo, yo, hold up, hold up, hold up. Cut this off. Don't want something funky. Don't want something funky.

All right. We are at the end of our show. We got about 5-10 minutes left. So I wanted to take the time to thank everyone that's been tuning in and supporting Beats, Sticks, and Kicks. Y'all keep me motivated. A lot of y'all know what's been going on behind the scenes in our personal life. So this show brings me a lot of joy to be able to bring it to y'all. So, yes. First off, I want to say happy birthday to my mother-in-law, Libby. My wife got to talk to you earlier. I didn't get to say happy birthday on the call, so I just want to say happy birthday now. Hope you enjoyed your day. Big shout out, as always, to my wife and my daughter. My man, TC. My boy, Big Money. My boy, Money Mike. My man, Mark Pennacook. My dog, Keith Bradley. Great talking to you today. My boy, Paul Stanford. Can't wait to get back in town so we can hang out. My man, Elijah. Great to be reunited again, man. I can't wait to make some awesome beats again with you, bro. To my favorite center / shooting guard, Hef. We ain't play a lot this year. I'm going to take the blame. But maybe 2K27 will bring us something different. Same to my man Dewan, the biggest, the best.

the shacks. My little nephew, Sinkay. Shouts out to you, homie. I see you out there trying to do your thing, man. Life is rough, and keep it up, man. We got your back. To the homie, JG, we ain't talked in a minute, but I miss you, bro. Hope you're doing good out there where you at. Everybody else, I appreciate you tuning in. Go tell a friend. Let them know WEFT got the best hip-hop running around on the airwaves. We got the best hip-hop in town. There's Beat Sticks and Kicks, and there's another hip-hop show. 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Shouts out to y'all, man, for letting us do our thing right here. 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We are sandwiched in between Roots Rock Reggae Collective from 8 to 10. And my man on the Midnight Drive from midnight to 2 a.m. Make sure you guys check out all of those shows. It's supposed to support a lot of folks in here putting some blood, sweat, and tears on. We want to show them some love. So we're going to get out of here, guys. Again, I appreciate you. This show is previously recorded. It is Thursday, May 21st. I'm about to get out of here. It's like about 5:30. I'm going to go eat some dinner and get ready to watch my beloved New York Knicks hopefully win game 2 of the Eastern Conference Finals so we can move on to represent the Eastern Conference in the NBA Finals. Again, thank you to my man Turtle for feeding me a lot of awesome tracks. Today's theme was rock, rap, inspiration, fusion, whatever you want to call it. It was rap songs that were inspired or rock influenced, and vice versa, rock songs influenced by rap. So that was a little theme today. I will be trying to do this a little more often just because y'all deserve it. I gotta raise the bar. This is the number one hip hop show in Champaign. So I gotta challenge myself to do better. That's what I'm gonna do. Again, I'm changing the format a little bit, switching it up. We still gonna have music, don't trip. But I want to get into some more conversation, man. I want to bring in some locals. There's some people in Champaign that are doing their thing. And I've always said that, like, I want to treat whatever I got as a platform. So I want to bring these things to you guys, let you know what's going down. I know for sure we got some clothing designers in town. We got some diehard. I know the guy that makes the family gear, the Line Eye gear. So we'll have him on. His name is John. We'll have John on the show. I really want to make this a community platform. I want to connect the dots for the youth. Hopefully show you why some of those classes you taking that's got you scratching your head in high school, thinking you ain't gonna need it, where you could actually use it in a situation that'll be nice for you, you know. So with that said, I'm out of here. We're gonna finish up with again one of the groups that I think really set the rock rap world ablaze. So we'll end the show with them. But hope you guys really enjoyed the show. Be good to yourselves. Be good to one another. Until next Thursday, I will see you later.

You know what I mean? You can put a label on a life. Put a label on a lifestyle. You know? Put a label on how you wake up every morning and go to sleep. I've been

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What's going on, everybody? Welcome to another edition of the Midnight Drive. I'm your host, your leader into this rock discovery, Damian Jackson. Welcome all of my night owls and fellow creatures of the night. Tonight is a special show because we are 24 hours away from my birthday. And today is just going to be an easy night. Tonight I'm going to be playing a bunch of songs that basically I grew up listening to and what got me into rock. So I hope you do enjoy. But before we get into that, we got to start it off like we always do. And before I do that, let me let you know what I'm starting this off with. Got Testify by Rage Against the Machines. And then Little Cream Soda by The White Stripes. But like I said, before we get into the show, got to kick it off like always. So, ladies and gentlemen, boys and girls, gays and nays, freaks and geeks, and the rest who walk the streets, get ready, get set, and let's roll.

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1: All right, that was Afterlife by Avenged Sevenfold. 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

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Whatever you are able to give is thanks to us. Will be helpful for us. We are looking to update the studio, to get some new equipment, to be a little bit more streamlined, a little bit more up to date, so that way we can give you an even better product than what we already do now. But that's enough of me talking, y'all. Let's get back into the show. I got Come Out and Play by The Offspring, and then Breakout by The Foo Fighters. Let's rev it up.

this is your mother. It is 2:33 on Monday afternoon. I was just calling to see how you were doing. You sounded really uptight last night. It made me a little nervous. It made me nervous, but sounded like you were nervous, too. I just want to make sure you are really okay. And just wanted to see if you were checking in on your medication, too. You know I love you, and I'm sorry. Take care, honey. I know you're under a lot of pressure.

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1: All right, that was Hate Me by Blue October. There we had Going to Hell by The Pretty Reckless. Before we get back into the show, gotta let you know what's going on around the CU, especially since we got all the college kids away. Soundbridge Foundation is a Champaign-Urbana-based nonprofit working to strengthen our local live music scene by supporting musicians, venues, and creative partners so that CU remains a vibrant, inclusive place for live music to thrive. 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All right, sounds like some good stuff to go to and go check out. Let's get back into the show. I got Snow by Red Hot Chili Peppers, and then Hypnotize by System of a Down. Let's get back into it.

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1: All right, that was NIB by Black Sabbath. Then we had Time Bomb by Rancid. 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Once again, much love to all of our supporters and donators here at WEFT. 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Right, y'all, let's get back into the show. I got Fire by Jimi Hendrix and then Fuel by Metallica. Let's get back into it.

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2: All right, that was One Step Closer by Linkin Park. Then I played I Am the Bull God by Kid Rock. I know he's a little controversial lately with him being on a certain side, but we're not going to get into that. Growing up, I was somewhat of a big Kid Rock fan, had one of the albums. Devil Without a Cause was a great album, so I don't know what to tell you. I don't listen to him now. I don't agree with his politics, and maybe one day he can get his head out of his ass. But all right, before I get back into the show, got to let you know what's going on around the CU for the last time tonight. Then we're going to get back into the music. Dive into the next wave of the Champaign Park District's 2026 youth theater season with Disney's Finding Nemo Jr. The underwater adventure brings the beloved Finding Nemo story to life as young performers journey through the deep blue sea in search of courage, friendship, and family. For more information, go to champagneparks.org. Also, we got the One Mutt at a Time Rescue Foundation is conducting a new beagle rescue trip to Wisconsin. Several beagles that have been in captivity cages for research purposes are being freed and will be available for adoption by Forever Homes. More information about the rescue trip and adoption options can be found at onemuttatatime.com. Make sure you go check that out. Make sure you go help out those dogs. All right. It is about that time, y'all. Got 20 minutes of playtime left. Got a few more songs for you before we get out of here. I got Blood Stop and Run by Kill It Kid, and then Go With the Flow by Queens of the Stone Age. Let's get back into it.

was Good Times, Bad Times by Led Zeppelin. Then we had Go With The Flow. Excuse me, Go With The Flow by Queens of the Stone Age. All right, we got one more song left. It's going to be basically one of my favorite songs. I think it's a ballad more than a song. It is Jesus of Suburbia by Green Day. Hope you all enjoyed the show. I will be back next week, same time, same place. Till then, stay safe, stay cool, and keep rocking.

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check it out. Living in these New York streets to make you weak. 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They all scared walking down the street. Another life being taken by the insane blue nation. Praying we forgot our peace. 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

0: it's not for me, it's not for me, it's not for me, it's not for me. We got sirens ringing out, kids crying out, mothers screaming out, it's not for me, it's not for me, it's not for me. Even Charles Mingus said, oh Lord, don't let them drop that atomic bomb down on me, cause it's not for me, it's not for me. Devastation is a new manifestation of nuclear war crimes, nuclear plans, and comments. 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And today, in my American skin, we only got one thing to say. It's not for me. Peace all over the planet for everybody, y'all.
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But I'm gonna sing this song called Dummy Wrong, and we're gonna do it like this.

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0: 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We've got some industrial stuff at night. So check it out.
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Helps us keep our equipment in shape. 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So many other good things. The majority of our operating budget comes from the donations of listeners like you. And believe me, we spend that all on stuff that we need badly. 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

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This is WEFT, Champaign-Urbana.

It's time now for your good news for a good planet. Good News, Good Planet Schools. Good News, Good Planet first aired on KNCE Truth House Radio in April of 2015. By 2022, over 600 stories had been recorded, and a new chapter emerged when those stories began transforming the lives of young people. The Good News, Good Planet Schools curriculum is designed for 6th to 12th grades and uses these award-winning stories to show kids that they have the power to make their own lives and the lives of others better. Students choose audios and scripts from four categories: animals, earth, inventions, and people. They respond to those stories in a myriad of ways, and after engaging in so much good news, the program then asks, "What would you change?" GNGP Schools then teaches the executive skills that will guide them to getting it done. Students design and implement service learning projects that actually make a difference on issues that matter to them. And teachers benefit too, as students are empowered to teach themselves as they experience the joy of accomplishment. This extraordinary program is an antidote to the growing wave of apathy that so many young people are experiencing, and instead instills the lifelong knowledge of how good it feels to do good for others. And this is Mandy from Good News, Good Planet. Planet.com.

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TCB, taking care of business. 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

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This is WEFT Champaign-Urbana.

My name is Anthony Santarelli. I'm the chair of the music committee, as well as on the Roots Rock and Reggae Collective. And one of my favorite things about WEFT is the vast music collection that we have here. It's literally wall-to-wall shelves of really great music curated by our genre directors. 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

0: 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I just feel sorry for her. 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

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But we have jazz, we got blues, Celtic music on Sundays. We've got some industrial stuff at night. So check it out,

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So I was introduced to jazz as a small child growing up in Queens, New York. But I grew up and life happened, and it happened, and it happened, and it happened. And I mean, the last 3 years of my life have been just like a mind blower. But it taught me something. It taught me how to sing some blues.

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It is evident I was sent by government to take your place. All I do is play the blues and meet the people face to face. I'll explain and make it plain. I represent the human race.

in my humble way. I'm the USA. Though I represent the government don't represent some policies I'm further. Oh, we learn to be concerned about the constitutionality in our nation. Segregation isn't a legality.

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Tanner Friedman is a public relations agency with focus on media relations, crisis communications, and brand messaging. 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

0: What did I hear at 12 o'clock in the daytime? Church bell ringing.
1: Man, you don't hear no church bell ringing at 12 o'clock in the day.
0: Yes, indeed. Somebody must be dead.
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0: No, I think it's a funeral.
1: Yeah, look here. I believe it is a funeral. I believe I hear that trombone phone.

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This is WEFT, Champaign-Urbana.

Hi, blues fans. Welcome to Blues House Party. Swingin' Dave with you. We got some new ones in store for you. Just in this week. And in fact, the place where we're going to start with is with one of the hottest young performers out there. His name is Young Rel. Now, that's not his real name. His real name is Harold Davenport. He plays harmonica and guitar. He's 19 years old, raised in Vicksburg, and been playing Chicago for a while. And in fact, Billy Branch, he does the liner notes here, and he says that during his now frequent performances, we're talking about Young Rel. That's what's on the cover of the CD. And Billy said that he typically stays at our home. We are delighted to host him, as he always dazzles us with his charm, wit, and wholesome character. I predict that Young Rel is destined for stardom. Billy Branch. Strong words. Let's go with a tune we all know, and I hear some blues downstairs. Young Rel, out on Little Village.

Sapporo in Japan. That strange exotic land, served in a chilled bottle or a can. I've had Red Stripe in the Jamaican sun, served alone or with a jug of white rum. I've had the Pilsner Ukrell brewed in a

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0: 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Have they actually got us drinking
1: Schmitz?
0: I don't do blue. This is the worst. Unequivocally, irrevocably, indisputably the worst.

All right, a little bit of everything on that set to open the show with. And that was a guitar player from Prescott, Arizona, started a blues bar out there. He's a young man by the name of Scott O'Neill. He grew up in Ann Arbor and moved to Arizona in 98 and opened his blues club in Prescott. His band performed in the 2021 International Blues Contest, and he's also in the Arizona Blues Hall of Fame. And the CD's called Call Me Mr. Blues. Came in this week along with the new Sean Murphy and the Harold Davenport, Young Rel, they call him. That's the name of the release that it's out on Railtone Records, so he's doing it himself. Another young one coming up, and he's pretty popular. I hadn't heard of him, but I don't get out much. Speaking of getting out, though, tonight I'm looking at the Prairie Crossroads Blues Society's website, and you got some choices. You can go to the Alamo in Springfield and see Albert Castilla, his band. He's pretty popular these days, having won a bunch of awards down at the Blues Music Awards a couple weeks ago. And also going on out at Winston's Bank in Sydney, a place I know real well. It's Andrew Duncanson and Take a Ride. Yeah, so that is tempting. It's not a very big place, but it was the bank, and it was across from August Systems. Used to trot over there and get money. That's what you do at a bank, right? Or deposit it. Okay, well, you're tuned to WFT Champaign 90.1 FM. Swingin' Dave with you. We're going to be here till 2 o'clock playing the blues for you. And before the Scott O'Neill band, it was Clarence Carter, great singer. He played here. He was 90 years old. He passed last week and played some yesterday and playing more today. So we heard Snatch It Back. And let's see. We started that set with the young man of the hour, Harold Davenport, Young Rel, and a Lowell Folsom tune, I Hear Some Blues Downstairs. And then we heard something brand new from Sean Murphy. We played a song, Brand New Blues, and that's the title track on her Vision Wall record release. And great voice, Sean Murphy. And also in there it was Clarence Gatemouth Brown, Get Rhythm. And what can you say? It's good stuff. It's on this Johnny's Blues, a tribute to Johnny Cash that came out on Northern Blues Music in 2008. So, also in there, Buster Poindexter. Having a little trouble today. The worst beer I've ever had. And that's off of Buster's Happy Hour. Just a character for sure. Came out on Rhino back in 1994. So we get that out every once in a while. And got another character lined up for you as well. Got new stuff. And we got Andy Duncanson on tap here. His California Trap CD featuring Michael Pelequin.
like I said, they're at the old Sydney Bank. So, mighty tempting for one who doesn't get out much. Let's hear one. See them tonight.

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1: Thank you. All right.

Yeah, that's the Lucky Losers. Pig Iron Tough. The Lucky Losers are Kathy Lemons and Phil Berkowitz and Kid Anderson helping out on that tune as well. The CD, well, The Lucky Losers. So there you have it. And Pig Iron Tough. Before that, Duke Robillard from his NOLA Blue record titled Blast Off. We played The King. And we started that set with Andrew Duncanson, Town Saint from California Trap. You can see Andy and Michael Pelquin. You can see him tonight out in Sydney at the Old Winston Bank. How about that? And then we had Carmen Ratty Band, a tune titled Riley Instrumental. It's out on Mo Mojo Records. Come to Me, that new CD in the door. And also in there, Billy Price, a tune titled Rent Free. And his release, Random Madness. Billy Price sang with Roy Buchanan on three different records, and I got one of them. Bought it in about 1975. Yep, when Record Service was on the corner of 4th and Green upstairs. That's where it was. Yeah, let's see now. I think we're caught up on our music, and I got a couple things. Well, the Lucky Losers, they're heading to the Great Hall. They've been in the studio for quite some time, and this next artist that we're going to start this next set with, Wayne Burnside, Dwayne Burnside, his Red Rooster release came out late last fall, and we're going to play one titled Somebody Stole My Girl. Now, isn't that the blues for you?

Yeah, Kim Wilson, he's got a happening version of Kansas City, his MC production release, Slow Burn, and it's been out, came out late last year, and it's going to move on to the Great Hall, along with some others we've played in that set, like Catfish Keith. Right before Kim in the wee midnight hours, and his Fishtail record release is titled Sugar for Sugar, Volume 1, 2025 Summer Sessions. So it's heading on to the Great Hall, too. And let's see, we started with Dwayne Burnside on that set, his Red Rooster release. Well, that's the name of it, and it's out on Lucky 13 Records. Sounds lucky to me. And then we had Ms. Jody doing Southern Soul Bounce, the title track from her 2023 Echo record. And then we had Ewan McKnight Band, a tune titled Radio, and I'm not quite sure where that came out, but it says BBH, so we'll figure that out later. And also in there, Carmen Ratty Band, a tune titled Get In Line. That's the title track from that Mo Mojo release, and vocalist there is Jill Deneen. Let's see. You're tuned to WFT Champaign 90.1 FM. You're home for the blues in East Central Illinois. Swinging Dave with you. We got another hour of blues to go. And we're just going to keep spinning them. It's brought a little something from home and got some stuff from the studio that is moving on to the Great Hall, and then we can still get to it. It might take a ladder. But now we got lots of stuff here in the studio that has come in recent months, and we are doing our best to play as much as we can of it. And let's see, we got one here though that we're going to start with, and it's another one from Geneva Magnus. This was actually recorded in 1992, and got re-released in 2014. So it's probably where we got our copy, but she's a wonderful singer, and it's got some interesting artwork with it, but More Than Live is the name of this release from Geneva Magnus, and let's hear one that I know you know. Yeah.

All right, we got a little failure here with one of the CD players. It's having a little conniption, and we'll just have to go with the flow here. And let's do one. From, maybe the blues man from Jupiter. How about that? It's Blues Man from Jupiter, the Dennis Spencer Group with Bobby Warren. Let's see how it goes.

right. Well, we are dealing with one CD player at the moment. And we'll see if we can find something we can play a couple tunes from. So, here we go. About Sean McDonald. He's another new one coming up. And we'll pick a long song, too.

Well, a pair from a new artist, Sean McDonald, and it's out on Little Village. Have Mercy is that release, and we heard a pair there. We are running on one CD player. CD2 has eaten my Clarence Carter CD. Would you believe it? We're living right today, I tell you. We got something else to go with here, and do need to tell you that Candy Foster's having his 60 years celebration, 60 years of music. It's Sunday, 7 o'clock, over at the Virginia Theater, May 24th. That's this Sunday. So starts at 7, and going to be lots of special guests over there. And it's a special occasion. I've known Candy for a long, long time. And doors always open to him here at WFT. Now, let's see. Let me mention that the views and opinions expressed on air are solely those of the speaker and do not necessarily represent those of WEFT Champaign, Prairie Air Incorporated, station management, the board of directors, or the WEFT associates. Yes, indeed. All right, well, we've got a half hour left. We're going to take advantage of the situation and keep that music coming. Here's one from Sir Mac Rice. Played this last Friday night. And let's get it going. And meanwhile, CD2, it's either reading or it's stuck is what it is. Here's Sir Mac Rice.

Well, CD2 is still stuck. So we're going to switch things up here. And let's go back to Sean Murphy, who has a brand new disc out. And we've played one track. So let's play a couple more. Here we go. Sean Murphy.

All right, we're still stuck here, but time's running down. We heard a pair from Sean Murphy. And where'd she go? She's here someplace, but we're just going to feed something else in here. So tonight, out at the Old Sydney Bank, Andy Duncanson, Michael Pelequin, let's play something here.

Well, that's just about it this afternoon. We'll be back next week. Keep it tuned right here, WFT Champaign, 90.1 FM, your community radio station for East Central Illinois. Thanks for listening, everybody. Hope you enjoyed the show. Hope I get up my CD player, my CD disc back out of CD2. It's still in trouble.

0: All right, we're getting ready for National Native News here. See ya.
1: This is National Native News. I'm Brian Bull, sitting in for Jill Freitas. The South Dakota Board is pausing a hearing on a uranium exploration project in an area considered sacred to regional Native American tribes. Megan O'Brien of South Dakota Searchlight explains.
2: The board was in its third day of a hearing on an application by Clean Nuclear Energy Corporation and its Canada-based parent company, Nexus Uranium. The entities applied for a permit to drill near Craven Canyon, 7 miles north of Edgemont, South Dakota. The board went into a private session to discuss legal matters. When board members emerged, they announced the hearing would be adjourned until further notice. They did not give further details. Meanwhile, a project opponent has filed a federal lawsuit against the board, the state, and the company seeking the permit. The lawsuit alleges violations of due process, citing concerns about language interpretation and a heavy law enforcement presence at the hearing. The state board failed to provide a Lakota interpreter for the first day of the hearing after promising to make one available. Lakota-speaking tribes formerly controlled the Black Hills as part of the Great Sioux Reservation. There is ancient Native American art on the walls of Craven Canyon near the proposed drilling site. Neither the state officials nor the company proposing the drilling immediately responded to South Dakota Searchlight's request for comment. For National Native News, I'm Megan O'Brien.
1: Today in Lake Andy, South Dakota, an estimated 200 people are expected to walk in honor of missing and murdered Indigenous women and relatives. While it's the seventh such event, it'll be the first one since its founder died. Last September, Sharon Assatoyer, founder of the Native American Community Board, died. She was an advocate for preventing violence against women and launched the first honor walk in 2018. Florence Hare is the interim executive director of the NACB. She says the walk will begin and end in Lake Andes City Park.
3: We're not protesting. We're just walking to bring awareness. We're going to walk by the sheriff's office. We're not going to walk onto his property. And then we're also going to walk by the courthouse.
1: Hare says there are many unsolved cases in South Dakota, and that includes the Lake Andes area. She says for years, there has been suspicions that certain parts of town were especially dangerous. This includes an old U.S. Army facility by Fort Randall Dam.
3: Sometimes our women would go missing, and it was because they were hanging around down there. So there is a very long history of MMIW. Our grandmothers, they would sit us down and say, don't go by that place, it's bad. You could go missing, you know, they'll take you and that's it, you're gone.
1: Hare adds that there's been much mistrust between the Native community and local law enforcement.
3: We are just in an area where there's no oversight on law enforcement or what happens out here. It's like the Wild Wild West.
1: There will be mention of Assatoyer during the event, but Hare says the focus will be on the MMIW and MMIR cases. Other events organized by the NACB will honor Assatoyer in good time, she says. As for the turnout, she expects about 150 Native people and 50 allies. Of the 102 missing persons cases in the South Dakota Missing Persons Clearinghouse, 65 are Native people. That's almost two-thirds of the total cases. And the first Native person to travel in space visited students and other guests yesterday at the Shoshone-Bannock Hotel and Event Center in Fort Hall, Idaho. KIFI Local News 8 reports that John B. Harrington, a citizen of the Chickasaw Nation of Oklahoma, discussed his three spacewalks and visit to the International Space Station in 2022. The Native astronaut has Idaho connections and graduated from Aviation Officer Candidate School in 1984, then joined the Astronaut Corps in 1996. Harrington said he used to sit in a cardboard box and dream of going to the moon. He shared his story and took questions from Shoshone-Bannock students. This is National Native News. I'm Brian Bull in the KLCC studios in Eugene, Oregon.
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0: discipline's what the world needs today. Naughty goody under discipline, heavy, heavy discipline. Goody under discipline, manners and etiquette, you know. Yeah.
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from the pale-faced lips of a youth who lay on his dying bed at the close of day. He'd wasted time till upon his brow, and the shadowed clouds were gathering now. He thought of his home and his friends so nigh. Oh, the cowboys gathered to see him die. I fancy I listened to the well-known words of the free wild wind and the song of birds. He thought of his home in the cottonwood bower, of the songs he'd learned in his childhood hour. I've often thought it'd be late when I died in the

tears which will be shed on a lonely grave in a prairie bed. It breaks my heart to think of her now. Oh, she's curled these locks and kissed this brow. And through these locks the rattlesnake hissed like she spread a cold grave kiss.

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0: to Between the Lines, presenting news and analysis of critical issues affecting our communities, the nation, and the world. I'm Scott Harris. This week we present Dan Vicuña of Common Cause, who assesses the impact of the Supreme Court's elimination of the 1965 Voting Rights Act and the electoral reforms necessary to move the U.S. closer to achieving a true multiracial democracy. John Copeland, an organizer with Hold the Line, who talks about his group's campaign opposing the construction of a natural gas pipeline to power a massive artificial intelligence data center in New Mexico. And Annie Laurie Gaylor, co-president of the Freedom From Religion Foundation, who condemns the taxpayer-funded Trump regime's religious rally that promoted white Christian nationalist theology. But first, we begin with a summary of some of the week's underreported news stories.
1: In 2014, the Chinese government launched a systematic large-scale repression campaign targeting the Uyghur population in Xinjiang province in northwestern China. The Uyghurs, a predominantly Muslim Turkic ethnic group, were initially subjected to surveillance and travel restrictions. The crackdown escalated significantly in 2017, transitioning into a mass incarceration and cultural assimilation campaign. At that time, authorities began detaining over a million Uyghurs and other Muslim minorities in internment camps, implementing forced labor programs, sterilization and birth control, and suppressing the Uyghur language, culture, and religious worship. Foreign Policy magazine spoke with Zhang Yabo, who worked as a corrections officer in a Xinjiang province detention center, where he witnessed the routine beating and torture of Uyghur detainees. Although some of the most repressive measures against the Uyghurs appeared to be scaled back in 2019, according to Zhang, Beijing has not dismantled its machinery of repression, but recalibrated it. Coercive policies dominate ordinary life, but they have become more clandestine and decentralized, making them harder for the outside world to detect. During his election campaign, Argentina's President Javier Milei cultivated the persona of a brash, chainsaw-wielding libertarian enemy of bureaucracy and corruption. Milei is now faced with his own scandals and a declining economy that's hurting his right-wing movement. The Economist reports that his popularity has fallen to its lowest level since he took office in December 2023. In recent weeks, corruption scandals have caught up with Milei, who promoted a new cryptocurrency on social media, which suddenly crashed, costing small investors over $250 million, while the coin's backers made a huge profit. A federal investigation found direct links between Milei and one of the investors behind the cryptocurrency scheme. Another scandal involves Milei's chief of staff, who is under investigation for alleged illicit enrichment and benefiting from an unusual deep discount on an apartment purchase and an interest-free loan. At the same time, Argentina's economy is in decline. GDP fell 2.6% in February, the largest drop in 3 years. Manufacturing and retail activity has plunged, leading to shrinking tax revenues and the loss of hundreds of thousands of salaried jobs. Surveys show that low wages and unemployment are now Argentinians' biggest worries. For the second time this year, the National Democratic Party has intervened in Maine's contentious Democratic June primary. The first attempt to back Governor Janet Mills to run against progressive Graham Plattner in the Senate primary, where the winner will go on to challenge Republican Senator Susan Collins, failed miserably after Mills, seeing low support in polls, pulled out of the race. Now, the Democratic Congressional Campaign Committee has made an early endorsement in the Trump-leaning 2nd Congressional District by backing State Senator Joe Baldacci, brother of the former governor, who's seen as the establishment candidate, Whoever wins the Democratic second congressional primary will run against Paul LePage, the controversial former Republican governor whose time running Maine was marked by proto-MAGA far-right populism. The party's endorsement prompted angry protest from the three other candidates in the race. One of the candidates, Matt Dunlop, a former Maine Secretary of State who's won endorsements from progressive groups, said, "It's undemocratic for national establishment Democrats to put their thumb on the scale in any primary." Dunlap went on to say, "Just like in certain other races across Maine this year, they won't decide this one. The people of Maine will." This week's news summary was compiled by Bob Nixon. For Between the Lines, I'm Anna Manzo.

0: Not long after the U.S. Supreme Court's right-wing majority issued their April 29th ruling in the Louisiana v. Calais case, dealing a death blow to the 1965 Voting Rights Act, several Republican Party-controlled southern states rushed to redraw their congressional maps to eliminate Democratic seats and weaken black voting power. Louisiana lawmakers quickly moved to eliminate one of the state's two majority black congressional districts, where Governor Jeff Landry suspended ongoing House primary elections. In Tennessee, the state legislature enacted a new map that eliminated the state's only Democratic congressional seat. Alabama, Mississippi, South Carolina, and Florida, all former Confederate slaveholding states, also took action to extinguish black voters' ability to elect candidates to represent their interests. It's estimated that the Supreme Court's termination of the Voting Rights Act could cause 15 or more U.S. House districts, now represented by black and Latino congresspeople, to be eliminated, while 200 Democratic-held state legislative seats and more at the county and municipal level would also likely be lost. Your reporter spoke with Dan Vicuña, Senior Policy Director for Voting and Fair Representation at Common Cause. Here he talks about the broader consequences of the High Court's ruling in the Louisiana v. Calais case and the electoral reforms necessary to move the United States closer to achieving a true multiracial democracy.
1: The decision gave an out to discriminate. It said, you know, the decision that authored by Justice Alito, you know, stated that basically as long as you can give a fig leaf or, you know, call what you're doing partisan gerrymandering, you say, oh, no, we're doing this to screw over the Democrats, not to screw over black or Latino people, then it doesn't really matter. Then damn the consequences for black, Latino, Asian communities. You know, it gives them a free pass to discriminate against communities of color as long as they call it discrimination against the minority party.
0: Well, Dan, this is a pretty bleak picture. We're talking about it on our program. The whole country's been very concerned about how this decision that we've been talking about, the Louisiana versus Calais case, really has the potential to bring back the United States to a very dark time, the Jim Crow era in our country, before the Voting Rights Act. Can Congress, in your view, act to reinstate key sections of the 1965 Voting Rights Act, or does the ruling in the Supreme Court decision prohibit any future congressional law that takes race into account to repair our broken and racially gerrymandered system as it now stands?
1: Yeah, I mean, the court, because it was a constitutional ruling, made it difficult for race-forward, you know, race-conscious redistricting to help empower communities of color to be enacted by federal law. But because it gave an out to discrimination, as long as you claim partisan discrimination, you know, what that says to me is that Congress needs to pass a ban on partisan gerrymandering nationwide. They'll eliminate the out that's going to allow legislatures to discriminate against communities of color. That's going to be one fix. You know, we've seen, a fix to institute independent, more community-led redistricting everywhere in the country. That was also in the legislation that passed the House just a few years ago. So, yeah, I think although it will be more difficult to go straight at the heart of race and redistricting, I do think there are solutions that Congress can enact to overcome this decision and bring back some fair representation to the halls of power around the country.
0: Dan, there's some other solutions that are being widely discussed, and that is expanding the number of seats on the Supreme Court or enforcing a retirement age for the current justices there. There's also a lot of discussion nationally about implementing some kind of proportional representation for our congressional representatives. Instant runoff or ranked choice voting is another option that's been widely discussed. I know we can't get into the weeds on all these options, but what's your view of some of these ideas out there?
1: Yeah, I mean, it's very clear that this decision was a game changer in terms of ensuring fair representation for communities of color. The protections that were revolutionary in giving a voice to communities, ensuring that some of these bodies, both in Congress, state legislatures, local government, actually looked like and actually represented the communities in their districts, those are gone. and Calais was monumental in that awful project that the court has been engaging in for a while now. So I think we absolutely have to look at some real structural changes, like look closely at them. The court is broken, so absolutely looking at Supreme Court reform is something we're trying to sort through right now. There are alternative ways to draw up representation, like proportional representation, which will look at sort of, you know, several members in one larger district to ensure that a minority community can get some sort of representation, both a minor and a community of interest of all sorts, right? Both in terms of race, language minority, political party, but also all sorts of interests that bind a community together because of their needs. So, yeah, I mean, it's time to really kind of open up the, you know, look at the playbook, maybe rewrite it in some ways, and figure out how to fundamentally fix what's turned into kind of a broken democracy.
0: That was Dan Vicuña, Senior Policy Director for Voting and Fair Representation at Common Cause. Find more analysis and commentary on the consequences of the Supreme Court's elimination of the Voting Rights Act by visiting our Between the Lines website at btlonline.org. Texas leads all states in wind power generation and is second only to California in solar. Yet it also produces more oil and natural gas than other states, supplying more than 40% of the nation's crude oil and about a quarter of its methane natural gas output. Two companies, Oracle and OpenAI, have plans to build a massive artificial intelligence data center in southern New Mexico near its border with Texas. To power the center, they call Project Jupiter, the companies plan on using methane, which is 100 times more damaging to the climate than carbon dioxide over the short term. Energy Transfer, the same company that built the Dakota Access Pipeline under the Missouri River near the Standing Rock Sioux Reservation, recently announced plans to build a 17-mile pipeline called Green Chile to power the data center. A grassroots group in West Texas called Hold the Line is fighting the project, and recently got a boost from FERC, the Federal Energy Regulatory Commission. Between the Lines' Melinda Tuhu spoke with John Copeland, an organizer with Hold the Line, about the state of play of the project and what comes next.
2: Hold the Line campaign's focus really is to empower communities to respond to the land grab, the eminent domain portion of oil and gas extractionism that's not very widely talked about, as we consider it to be unconstitutional for private for-profit entities to be taking land and displacing families for an extractive system. In Texas, the legal and political environment makes it easier for a pipeline company to secure survey access for their project than it is for a high-speed rail project they've been talking about since I was in high school and still hasn't been built yet. We've had multiple pipelines that have been successfully built in this rigged system.
3: I was rereading some of the stuff that you had sent about a feeder pipeline that you got a positive response from FERC, the Federal Energy Regulatory Commission, that you thought was an important decision. Can you talk about that? Just say what it is and what the decision was.
2: What had happened was Hold the Line campaign. We worked in the community that's impacted by the data center that's proposed. Well, they're already actually constructing the data center. They're just now trying to get the permits for the pipelines that are supposed to feed the data center. Where I live now in West Texas near El Paso, we are impacted by this data center, both by our air quality, which is already bad, and our water, which we are already having water issues in this region. We got involved with the community, informed them. You know, there is a public participation process when it comes to the pipelines feeding this data center. And we filed an intervention along with multiple public comments. We filed them on their behalf because FERC's system of filing comments and their public participation system entirely is very difficult for the average person to use, and I would say by design. In our intervention, we had cited the National Historic Preservation Act because there have been cultural artifacts found in the area of the data center and in the area of these proposed pipelines feeding the data center. And we filed our intervention on the very last day. And just a few hours after we filed this intervention, when the comment window had been open for a very long period of time, right before the deadline, we received a notification of service that a FERC staff member had protested the pipeline, citing the same National Historic Preservation Act, noting that there was missing documentation. And so what we're taking away from that is that there was someone inside FERC that, oh, hey, there's this law that we need to follow. We noticed that it's our responsibility to ensure that that law is followed. Our air quality is already bad here in the Mesilla Valley. Contamination tends to be contained because of how the valley is shaped and how the mountains serve as, you know, like a shield. And they're building the data center very high up on the valley. So any emissions that may occur will definitely sink into the bowl of this valley.
3: Is your goal to stop the pipeline project, and then that would also stop the data project? What's your main focus?
2: While the industry may come out waving $100 bills for their land, which we might argue they're offering pennies on the dollar for this land, these families, they may need that money because we've got rising food prices. We've got rising fuel prices. The cost of living is so high and so difficult to where a lot of these folks, they simply cannot say no. So if we do have folks that want to stop these pipelines, we will tell them what avenues that they can take to stop that, including the public participation process at the Federal Energy Regulatory Commission.
0: That was John Copeland, an organizer with the West Texas group Hold the Line. Learn more about Hold the Line's anti-pipeline campaign by visiting our Between the Lines website at btlonline.org.

0: On Sunday, May 17th, thousands of people attended a day-long prayer rally on the National Mall in Washington, D.C., organized by Freedom 250, a public-private partnership backed by the Trump administration. The event was called Rededicate 250, or a rededication of what they claim was the United States as one nation under God, coinciding with the nation's 250th anniversary. The rally was widely criticized for blurring the lines between church and state, as prominent Republican Party officials spoke alongside mostly white Christian nationalist and right-wing evangelical speakers. Among those addressing the gathering, many in pre-recorded comments, were President Trump, GOP House Speaker Mike Johnson, Vice President J.D. Vance, Secretary of State Marco Rubio, and Defense Secretary Pete Hegseth. Longtime Trump ally, evangelist Franklin Graham, described the U.S. as morally rotten and completely sick with sin. He explicitly condemned same-sex marriage and transgenderism as evidence of the nation's moral depravity. Your reporter spoke with Annie Laurie Gaylor, co-founder and co-president of the Freedom From Religion Foundation. Here, Gaylor condemns the taxpayer-funded Trump religious rally, which she and others protested in Washington, D.C., with an inflatable 15-foot-tall golden calf balloon with a face resembling Donald Trump.
1: This was a white Christian nationalist event put on compliments of the taxpayers to the tune of we do not know how much, because our Freedom of Information Act request was turned down in early March, and then we did an appeal, and it takes so long. We're still waiting. The government said we're going to be getting this information, but we haven't got it yet. And it's a, you know, public-private event. They got corporate sponsors. We're telling people to please boycott United Airlines, which and MasterCard. Tear up your MasterCard and tell them why, among the other corporate sponsors. But we know taxpayer money went to it because it was part of Freedom 250, which was a creation of President Trump in December to siphon off money that Congress designated for the America 250 birthday celebration. $150 million in a bipartisan move by Congress. And apparently 100,000 of that has been siphoned over to Trump's Freedom 250. And the purpose of Freedom 250 is largely to promote that America is one nation under God. And the purpose of this rally yesterday was to, quote unquote, rededicate America to one nation under God. And it was all white Christian nationalists. There was one very arch conservative rabbi. They trotted out, and that's about it. One thing I can say, however, is that they were talking about 80 million people coming. Well, it was thousands of people. You know, we're sort of seeing 10,000 as being the typical figure we're hearing. President Trump sent a video. Many of the cabinet members sent a video. Even Franklin Graham didn't come in person. So Paula White in D.C. there didn't come in person, sent a video. So I think that it wasn't what they hyped it to be. But its purpose, of course, is clearly to unite church and state, and also to pander to Trump's Christian nationalist base. Most people don't really understand what Christian nationalism is, and it's not to oppose Christian nationalism is not to oppose Christians. Christian nationalism is a form of theopolitics where it's based on the idea that certain Christians are the preferred citizens and that our American identity is tied up with that kind of Christian identity. And it is typically conservative, evangelical Christian. So it would turn those people into the insiders and other people, even other Christians, into outsiders. And I'm very proud to say that our protest yesterday in Washington, D.C. was joined by Faithful America, which is a coalition of a number of religious groups, churches, and so on, people who oppose Christian nationalism.
0: Well, Annie, I did want to ask you about the explicit message of many of these speakers at this prayer rally, taxpayer-funded prayer rally in Washington, linked to Donald Trump and the Republican Party. They challenge really some of the foundations of our Constitution, where the founders were quite specific in the language of the Constitution to separate church and state in the new country that they founded in the 1700s. How do you respond to this idea that the founders somehow didn't mean what they said in the Constitution?
1: Yes, well, the founders did. We were first in the world to adopt a godless constitution, and it gave sovereignty not to a divinity, but to we the people. That's right in the preamble. And that was revolutionary, and it was deliberate. They never prayed once during the 4-month-long constitutional convention that was

0: threat to our secular democracy. And so what they're doing is a big lie. They're saying we're a Christian nation. They're saying we're one nation under God. Well, that phrase didn't come up until the mid-50s during the height of the McCarthy era, when there was supposed to be a war between the United States and godless communism. And it was the religious lobby. Various ministers and religious groups have taken credit for it, but it was several of the religious groups and lobbies that made sure that got in the Pledge of Allegiance, but it was not part of our original wording. E Pluribus Unum was the motto of our country, for many come one, not in God we trust. That was also a 1950s tampering with our historic roots. So it's just terribly important that people realize history is being completely distorted. There's great big lies out there. And we have to protect the First Amendment because it protects all of us. Because once government gets behind one religion, it invariably means the other religions or non-religious people will be persecuted. And today the conservatives are working together, but if the evangelicals get control like they want, Catholics would not really have freedom, or vice versa. They're, you know, kind of working together right now, but it wouldn't last. Persecution invariably follows when you have religion and government.
1: That was Annie Laurie Gaylor, co-founder and co-president of the Freedom from Religion Foundation. 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

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Our theme music was written by Richard Hill and performed by Mikata. This week's program was produced by Susan Bramhall, Mary Hunt, Anna Manzo, Bob Nixon, Melinda Tuhus, and Jeff Yates. For Between the Lines, I'm Scott Harris.

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2: And I always like to let you know that if your organization has an upcoming fundraiser or wish to provide a service to the community, and be it a music or art event, workshop, or educational seminar, simply send a short script to WEFT at psa@weft.org, and we'll be sure to include it in our on-air public service announcements. 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
3: Hey, I'm Nemo, and last year I won Eurovision, and with it, this trophy. Today I no longer feel like

0: this trophy belongs on my shelf. Eurovision says it stands for unity, for inclusion, and dignity for all people.
1: How do we avail ourselves of the ideas and actions of women who came before us? How do we resist this culture's pull toward a sentimental nostalgia or mere amnesia?
2: What the same-sex marriage prohibition act did was that it then gave the mob the power, gave people the power to melt out harm to people who they consider as stepping out of the heteronormative laws or stepping out of the ideal way of being.
3: Welcome to This Way Out, the international LGBTQ radio magazine. I'm Brian DeShazer. In the news, Gaza protesters are boycotting Eurovision, and social media is getting less safe. Then poet Adrienne Rich takes responsibility for the past and the future in a Rainbow Rewind, and a new generation of activists is confronting government crackdowns and funding cuts as our series on the global anti-LGBTQ backlash concludes. All that and more now that you've found This Way Out.
4: I'm Ava Davis.
5: And I'm Jill Bainline.
4: With a news wrap. A summary of some of the news in or affecting LGBTQ communities around the world for the week ending May 16th, 2026. Audiences around the world are noticing countries missing from the stage of the 70th anniversary Eurovision. Spain, Ireland, the Netherlands, Iceland, and Slovenia won't be going to Vienna for the international song competition that some fans call the Gay World Cup. They're boycotting over Israel's participation. Eurovision is organized by the European Broadcasting Union, or EBU. The country's first non-binary winner is joining the boycotting countries in protest of Israel's involvement. Nemo returned their 2024 Eurovision trophy, saying in a public statement to social media,
0: "Eurovision says it stands for unity, for inclusion, and dignity for all people. And these are the values that make this contest so meaningful for me. But Israel's continued participation during what the UN's Independent International Commission of Inquiry has concluded to be a genocide shows there's a clear conflict between those ideals and the decisions the EBU is making."
4: A spokesperson for the EBU responded that they were saddened by Nemo's return of the trophy, but respect their deeply held views. They said that Nemo will remain a part of the Eurovision family. This is the biggest boycott in the history of Eurovision. It's driven the number of participants down to the lowest it has been since 2003. Critics have accused the EBU of double standards, pointing to Russia being barred from Eurovision after its invasion of Ukraine in 2022. In response to Israel's continued military offensive in Gaza, pro-Palestinian protesters have been a presence both inside and outside the event.
6: LGBTQ safety is worsening on social media. That's according to the annual LGBTQ Social Media Safety Index, published by the queer U.S.-based media monitoring organization, GLAAD. Their research evaluates each platform on LGBTQ safety, privacy, and expression, and the existence of best practice policies. Here's Samantha Lux for GLAAD.
7: Instagram and Facebook now have it written into their official rules that it is perfectly acceptable to call LGBT people mentally ill or abnormal. YouTube removed gender identity from its list of protected characteristics in its hate speech policy. And GLAAD's newly released 2026 Social Media Safety Index has revealed historically low levels of safety across nearly every single social media platform. Why? Great question. Political pressure to protect freedom of speech. I don't know. I think that instead of caving to political pressure and deleting anti-hate speech policies, social media platforms should be prioritizing the safety of their users. Like, is this really acceptable, Meta?
6: GLAAD findings show online spaces to be rife with anti-LGBTQ hate, harassment, and disinformation. This year's investigations of TikTok, Instagram, Facebook, Threads, YouTube, and X show each platform to have scores as low as 29 out of 100 in their LGBTQ safety rating scorecard. After 6 years of investigating social media platforms, GLAAD states that the central findings tell the same story of platform failure year after year. GLAAD's list of solutions remains the same, too. They recommend the platform strengthen or restore their protective policies and improve moderation. Meaningful transparency and respect for data privacy are also important. GLAAD says platforms can incentivize civil discourse and commit to DEI best practices.
4: The largest exhibition of African LGBTQ plus art has opened at the Smithsonian National Museum of African Art in Washington, D.C. After almost a year of delays, nearly 60 pieces featuring 30 artists are on display in the exhibit titled Here, Pride and Belonging in African Art. The project brings together the works of artists across the African continent and its global diaspora. The exhibit is co-curated by Kevin Dumochel and Subiri Moses. It was set to open in late May of 2025 in alignment with World Pride celebrations, but the exhibition was abruptly postponed. In a statement to the Washington Post last year, a Smithsonian spokesperson cited budget issues as the reason for the postponement. However, observers noted the sudden postponement's proximity to President Donald Trump's executive order titled Restoring Truth and Sanity to American History. In it, the Smithsonian was criticized for having a so-called divisive, race-centered ideology that characterizes American and Western values as inherently harmful and oppressive. The order directed the presidential cabinet to defund Smithsonian Museum budgets, exhibits, and programs that allegedly divide Americans on race and promote programs or ideologies inconsistent with federal law and policy, as well as those that recognize transgender identity in any way. Over a year since the executive order, the exhibition sees the light of day, featuring paintings, sculptures, textiles, photography, film, and video by LGBTQ plus African artists.
6: Japan is taking a step toward formal recognition of non-binary identities. The Osaka High Court determined that the absence of a non-binary option in Japan's family registry system violates guaranteed constitutional protections against discrimination. A 50-year-old non-binary resident of Kyoto filed a petition in 2024 to amend their entry in Japan's registry system, known as the Koseki. The mandatory database for legal identification and family status only recognizes male and female gender categories. The Kyoto resident requested changing their designation of first daughter to a gender-neutral term. Beginning in Osaka in the late 1990s, individuals began to use the term X-gender for people whose gender identity is neither male nor female. Some groups in Japan, such as the Rainbow Action X Lounge, have petitioned for the gender field to be eliminated from administrative documents and family registers, adding that if the field cannot be eliminated, additional options beyond male and female should be provided. The High Court found that the lack of a non-binary gender option in the family registry system violates the spirit of Article 14, Paragraph 1 of the Constitution, which sets out the principle of equality. The court's judgment also stated that gender identity is directly linked to an individual's personal existence, making it significant legal good. However, the court ruled that changing the gender entry for this specific case is not appropriate, but the lack of non-binary gender markers should be reconsidered for the national system. That leaves the fate of gender markers in Japan's family registry system in the hands of Parliament. If the non-binary option is added at a later date, the Kyoto residents' request could be reconsidered.
4: And finally, the European Commission has rejected a ban on conversion therapy. Beginning in 2024, the European Citizens Initiative gathered over 1.2 million signatures from European Union citizens to ban conversion therapy. Last month, the petition was brought to the European Parliament, which voted in favor of the ban. European Economic and Social Committee President Seamus Boland stated in a public release, "Let us be absolutely clear. There is nothing to fix or cure. What needs to change is not people, but the system's attitude and structures that deny them their dignity." But the European Commission is the only body that can introduce binding legislation in the European Union, not the European Parliament, which voted in favor of the ban. When the matter was sent to the Commission, they decided that the European Union does not have the authority to force member states to ban the practice. Hadji Labib, European Union Commissioner, spoke to Euronews on Thursday, May 14th, after the decision was released.
5: It's non-binding. This is the path that we choose because we didn't want to take, you know, decades of discussions like we are doing with the Equal Treatment Directive. So we prefer to build on the goodwill, on awareness, and on the fact that if we still believe that our union is a union of freedom, of expression, of equality, we need to ban these practices.
4: European Commission President Ursula von der Leyen stated that conversion therapy has no place in our union, adding that the European Union will publish a non-binding recommendation next year to push individual member states to ban the practice. Meanwhile, the United Nations has been calling for a global ban of conversion therapy since 2020.
6: That's News Wrap, Global Queer News with Attitude, for the week ending May 16th, 2026. Follow the news in your area and around the world. An informed community is a strong community.
4: News Wrap was written by Jeb Bakke, produced by Lucia Chappell and Brian DeShazor, and brought to you by you.
6: Thank you. Help keep us in ears around the world at thiswayout.org, where you can also read the text of this newscast and much more. For This Way Out, I'm Joe Bainline. Stay healthy.
4: And I'm Ava Davis. Stay safe.
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9: Poet, author, feminist, and teacher Adrienne Rich has been hailed as one of the most widely read and influential poets of the second half of the 20th century.
10: As a lesbian feminist and a woman committed to change, I need to ask, how do we use memory, family, our ethnic and racial pasts? How do we avail ourselves of the ideas and actions of women who came before us? How do we resist this culture's pull toward a sentimental nostalgia or mere amnesia? What does responsibility to the past and the future entail?
8: Now let's rewind to a few May key queer milestones.
9: May 22nd, Harvey Milk's birthday, has been officially recognized in the state of California as Harvey Milk Day since 2009, with the city of West Hollywood becoming the first city in the nation to observe Harvey Milk Day as an official municipal holiday. On the other end of the celebratory spectrum, however, May 21st, 1979 marks the White Night riots in San Francisco. Following the lenient voluntary manslaughter verdict handed down to Dan White for assassinating Supervisor Harvey Milk and Mayor George Moscone, thousands of outraged queer community members marched on City Hall.
8: Their anger, combined with the actions of police who arrived to quell the scene, soon boiled over into rioting. The next day, on what would have been Milk's 49th birthday, 20,000 San Franciscans gathered to remember him. That October, more than 75,000 people marched for gay rights in Washington, D.C., and gay rights activists from around the country were inspired to continue their fight.
9: That's this week's Rainbow Rewind, because remembering our past fuels our pride. I'm Brian DeShazer.
8: And I'm Sherry Lunn. Stay tuned. More This Way Out is coming up.

0: Even as governments crack down on LGBTQ people and human rights funding disappears, a new generation of activists is finding creative ways to organize, build community, and protect one another online and off. In the first two parts of this series, This Way Out's Ebony Joseph has explored the growing wave of anti-queer legislation around the world. It's clear that those laws are affecting everything from free expression to life-saving health care. However, hope is not lost as the series concludes.
1: What happens when democratic institutions stigmatize and isolate vulnerable minority groups rather than protect them? Unfortunately, systemic oppression is nothing new in our world's history. From labor strikes to the U.S. civil rights movement, the common thread for resistance was and always has been community organizing. As a new surge of anti-LGBTQ legislation spreads, activists are looking towards organizers in communities that have resisted long before this trend of harmful laws resurfaced. In 2014, Nigeria passed its Same-Sex Marriage Prohibition Act. Not only did it void any civil union between same-sex couples, it also banned participation in, quote, gay organizations and anyone publicly supporting or engaging in a same-sex relationship could face up to 10 years in prison.
2: What the Same-Sex Marriage Prohibition Act did was that it then gave the mob the power, gave people the power to melt out harm to people who they consider as stepping out of the heteronormative laws or stepping out of the ideal way of being.
1: Justin Chidozie was only 15 years old when the SSMPA was passed. A teenager coming of age in a country where simply being himself was being treated as a crime. After growing up witnessing the lack of protection for queer people, Chidozie decided to take matters into his own hands. That's how Chevs was born. He founded the group on his college campus as a way for young queer kids to find community. It started out as coordinating walking buddies to keep each other safe when traveling at night. And over the past 6 years, has grown into a coalition with chapters across the African continent.
2: Our work is deeply focused around mobilizing movement power and movement support and movement tactics to counter anti-rights and anti-gender backlashes and actions within our national frameworks and within our daily lives.
1: Chidozie says, while advocacy work in the past has relied on global actors attempting to influence policy change, that work often leaves no room for crisis response. What happens when the police show up at your door after someone reported seeing you with your partner? Or if your family kicks you out after discovering your gender identity? With Chevs, Chidozie's team acts as first responders, helping people escape dangerous living situations and navigate the legal system if they find themselves facing charges.
2: There's a lot of diplomacy and a lot of skepticism that went into the work. There's a lot of carefulness and trying to build allyship. But what we are seeing now is that a lot of people are really fed up of all of those BS. I'm begging you to let me exist kind of approach. Yes, the nonprofit people are great, but there is much you can do from a restricted and institutionalized setting.
1: The criminalization of the queer community infects every aspect of daily life, from finding housing to getting a job. Without protections against discrimination, young queer people are often left without any legal or economic safety nets. At CHEEN, the Community Health Initiative for Youth in Nigeria, organizers help young queer people build independence and practical life skills to survive in a society that often shuts them out.
3: Instead of just keeping them at home without doing anything, we should impact in their lives to ensure that even as they leave the safe shelter, they'll be able to be useful to themselves, to the community.
1: Moses is CHEEN's director of programs, leading mentorship and job training courses for local queer youth.
4: I was scouted out by our gender and advocacy officer, so she introduced me to the mentorship program almost 2 years plus now, and today I'm the communication officer.
1: That's good luck. A CHEEN mentee turned employee. He has the uniquely difficult job of finding the balance between promoting CHEEN services while also keeping the staff and community safe from harassment. A major goal of these anti-propaganda laws is silencing people from sharing information. In places like Russia and Poland, you can't even access sites that mention gender or queer rights without passing an age verification. Certain words are automatically censored on social platforms, causing posts to be deleted.
4: We do have a lot of cyber stalking. For example, we have Pride posts and other related posts. We have to just bring them down, archive them, delete posts, constantly modifying things just to make sure we stay afloat online. We have also had cases where we've had to shut down our accounts for a few months.
1: As risky as it is, activists say digital spaces are essential to the future of organizing.
2: The normalization and the visibility that LGBTQI people has gotten in Nigeria and across the African continent especially is not because of the work NGOs and nonprofit has done. It is everyday Gen Z on TikTok normalizing their self, their expression, their identity, their love. That is like really great progress, although it comes with its own backlash. With also that visibility and awareness comes a lot of responsibility, because we have people who have made it their job to crack down on you as you're visible. We are having platforms censor a lot of pro-LGBTI, pro-feminist conversations while amplifying hate and biases against our group and our community as well.
1: Nigeria's law didn't just quell queer voices within the nation's borders. It became a template for other governments. Soon, countries like Uganda, Ghana, and Kenya were pushing similar legislation. Chepkiri Rono is the program's development officer at GALC Plus, formerly known as the Gay and Lesbian Coalition of Kenya. They've formed partnerships with over 20 other advocacy groups across the country.
5: Our work centers around creating and sustaining a support system. So working together with allies, pro-human rights organizations, the media, diplomatic communities, and other key public sectors within the Kenyan landscape so that the movement is also not just isolated on its own.
1: Their Queering the Ballot campaign encourages Gen Z Kenyans to get involved in local politics, from voting and organizing for legal protections to even running for office.
5: The younger generation is more interested about the future of this country. And that energy is what we are leveraging. And of course, a lot of political education that goes into that. So we're trying to build the political power from the ground up to just help our communities, number one, understand the political situation of the country and understand that it's their right to participate politically as enshrined in the Constitution, and that democratic inclusion must be practical and just not abstract or rhetoric.
1: Activists say it's impossible to untangle anti-LGBTQ policies from the global rise of fascism.
2: It's about government power, global domination. It's just like what they are doing with the American First Global Health Strategy, which is sort of asking people right now, okay, how do we collectively fight HIV and AIDS and malaria and other pandemics as a global problem? They're asking you, oh, what does America get to benefit, right? Or what does America get in return? So this solidarity comes at a cost. We are seeing how also Zambia did not sign because they refused to give away their mineral rights, because that was a conditionality. Countries are competing. China, the US are competing for African resources, for African ownership and recolonization, if you ask me. And it is the most vulnerable groups that then get to suffer all of these things that are happening. For example, now we are doing a lot of work on the upcoming Interparliamentarian Conference coming up in Ghana, which is being sponsored by Family Watch International, Sharon Sletta, and the rest of them, coming to propagate a proposed African charter for family and sovereignty, which has a lot of very un-African propositions of how families are. They want to define family as just nuclear family.
1: Sounds familiar, right? Whether it's so-called family value and child protection laws in Europe, or political leaders in Russia and the U.S., labeling rights activists as terrorists. Manufactured culture wars are the prime exports used to turn harmful rhetoric into global policy, often backed by powerful conservative groups based in the West.
5: The anti-rights movement or anti-gender movement is such an interconnected web, and the work you're seeing in Africa or the region is a very well-coordinated mesh of events and a coordinated web of partners. The same Sharon Slater that sponsored the Anti-Homosexuality Act of 2023 of Uganda is the same person who wanted to sponsor the Family Protection Bill in Kenya. It's just called a different title in Kenya, but the language is the same, the clauses is the same. The ideology around pushing LGBTQ plus people and identities to the extreme periphery is still the same. The idea of harsher penalties to the existing British colonial law is the same.
1: When asked what's the biggest challenge in operating in these environments, the answer was the same across the board.
3: Funding to sustain the work we have been doing for over a decade now.
2: Funding cuts, we lost 80% of grants last year, and this led to laying off of staff and a lot of people.
5: The impact of the return of Trump and subsequently the executive orders that now closed off major funding around global health and related programming became a point of concern. Some clinics were forced to shut down, and you can imagine what that means for communities. Direct interventions like safety and security at the grassroots levels were significantly affected because of the major cuts of funding.
1: It's hard to focus on crisis response or legal advocacy when you're struggling to keep the lights on.
2: The community has to be alive before you do systemic work. You need to get people out of prison. You need to give people shelter. You need to support people psychologically who are going through mental health stuff. You need to provide legal support.
1: When asked how they have the courage to continue fighting, the answer was simple. They don't have a choice.
3: Most people are tired of being in the closet. The government or the environment have dragged them to that level of they cannot really endure anymore.
1: And that determination is pushing the movement beyond survival and towards something bigger.
5: At the heart of our work is one simple belief that every person deserves to be free. Every person deserves to be safe. Every human being needs to be treated with dignity. And so we are grounded in that conviction that, number one, LGBTQ plus people are not separate from society. We are a part of this civic society. So our struggle is not about survival. It's about belonging. It's about equality. It's about justice.
1: For This Way Out, I'm Ebony Joseph.

Thanks for choosing This Way Out, brought to you by the nonprofit Overnight Productions. Jeb Bakke wrote News Wrap, read by Ava Davis and Joe Bainline, and Ebony Joseph produced our feature. Audra Day and Tom Petty performed some of the music you heard, and Kim Wilson composed and performed our theme music. This Way Out thanks the Yavanna Foundation, Richard Merck and Brad Payton of Silicon Valley celebrating their 50th year together, John Beaupre, and all the listener sponsors who make this program possible. 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

Yo, yo, yo, yo, what is up? What is good? What is the word? What's up? It is Friday, and it is 6 o'clock. It is in the 6 o'clock region. It's 6:03. You know, we played a song to start it off. But you are listening to 90.1 FM, WEFT Champaign. It's 6 o'clock on a Friday, so it must be the Hip Hop Express Show. Yes, you are in the right place at the right time. Welcome in today. I am solo today. I'm in the cockpit solo today. I'm flying by myself, which I like to yap. So it suits me to fly solo. You feel me? But shout out to Jay Elemento, to John. Shout out to John. He is unavailable today. It is just me here today. And I got a new one. You know, I like to do my introductions. Again, you listen to WEFT Community Radio. What's up, East Central Illinois? What's up, everybody in the world who has an internet connection? What's up? If you are on 90.1 FM, you're probably in your car or on a boombox, I might say. If you are on weft.org/listen, you might be on your phone. Curdy, I saw Curdy's dropping. And bro, this, I want you to hear this. This is because we in a transformation season. I'm figuring things out. I'm putting the puzzle pieces together. Yeah, I'm saying. Shout out TH Curdy OV. But I am Dante Winslow, creator of Zen the Rapper and several related creative identities, myth maker, cosmographer, rap critic. Okay, and this is how this works, right? So all that stuff before rap critic, that's for me. That's just what I need to do to satisfy my needs for existence. I have to say Dante Winslow, creator of Zen the Rapper, and several related creative identities, myth maker, cosmographer, rap critic. And you know, as a rapper, as I'm still, you know, I can still rap better than your favorite rapper. Get me in the studio, I'm still a problem. You know what I'm saying? But as a rapper, I found that lyrics, I have a keen interest in lyrics. My friend says I have a special interest. I think she's trying to tell me something more than just I like it by saying it's my special interest. But we'll leave that there. And I have a special interest in lyrics, and I love to create complicated lyrics, and I love to analyze lyrics. Even in that opening song, I'm big on, like, you know, rap should be ambitious. Rap should not be easy kumbaya listening all the time. Rap is an expression of a particular humanity, whatever your particular humanity is as the creator. And so I like the lyrics. The lyrics are for me. The beat is for the listener. The sound is for you. You see what I'm saying? So the first part before rap critic, that's all for me. I need that. That's my own little, you know what I mean, special interest or special needs, whatever my friend was trying to tell me. And then what you need to know is rap critic, because we don't have any rap critics anymore. And DJ Academics does not count. And he is like he is not the type of human being that we need to be leading and influencing our culture. I say it like that. So as rap critic, you know, I'm really just looking at all the things that I do right now and that I'm privileged and have these opportunities to do as teacher, as community leader, as writer, as journalist, and as great rapper, right? And I'm trying to figure out how can I be on assignment. Dr. P created this show, the Hip Hop Express Show. He used to always talk about this. Rest in power, rest in peace, rest wherever you be, Dr. P. He used to always talk about this, being on assignment. Why are you here on this earth? What is your purpose? And I am one of these people who I have so many things that I get good at over the course of life that sometimes it can be unclear what my direct purpose is. And I think that's fine. I think it's cool to be like exploring and questioning. But I've come to realize, you know, meaning making and the use of words, right? Like I can be the person to explain how these rappers are creating kingdoms with their word, how rap is a practice of myth making, of cosmography. And, you know, I don't see that as being prevalent right now, but Jeff Bezos once quoted somebody else as saying, you know, you have to shoot for where the world is headed,
not where the world is. And so I'm going to create the future with you. Yes, Dante Winslow, creator of, what's the word? Creator of Zen the Rapper, and several related creative identities, myth maker, cosmographer, rap critic. We got a few things we're going to talk about today on the show. I'm excited about this thing. I got a business card, yo. I don't know what, like, next step is. I'm going to continue writing about rap and listening to rap. And, you know, I'm assuming what is supposed to come will cross my path. That's usually how these things work. And I'm going to tap into my network and do all my adult, you know, I went to college and I know how to do things, type kind of things. And this is what I will be doing. But I'm excited. Today on the show, the Hip Hop Express show, we're going to do a little bit of local news. We're going to do a little bit of personality and purpose, right? Personality and purpose. So my thing is, as a rap critic, I'm allowed to speak and write with a deep sense of personality and purpose, right? You don't want me to be boring in the middle of the road. I have to have an opinion, right? That's how it's interesting. But I have a purpose in that I'm trying to write history. I'm trying to understand what's going on accurately and creatively and imaginatively and spread that so that when we go back and look at what happened, that could be a part of the story. And in that, we're going to talk about Canopy Club. The big local news, Canopy Club has closed down. They've closed their doors. They had a little like revival show, and then they also posted something else where they were like, maybe we might do another show. So, you know, I don't know. We love Canopy, we love Rob K. But I'm gonna share some of my writings that I did about Canopy Club, about rappers performing at Canopy Club or talking about Canopy Club in interviews during the Canopy Club era. And in line with that, for the music today, right? This is a music listening show. Music listening show, the Hip Hop Express show. That's the thing, right? We're playing hip hop on the radio. So I'm going to play. But in line with we're missing Canopy. Canopy's going away. I'm going to do a little bit of nostalgia. These are like my personal nostalgia tracks from when I used to be in college or even high school or listening to music. And, you know, being an artist, you kind of get away from listening to other people's music, trying to develop a unique idiosyncratic sound. But I want to share some of the artists that is nostalgic for me. And these are like popular-ish songs. So I'm hoping that these songs hit when they get to your ears as well. This first one is Uzi.

Now, listen, as rap critic, I have to be able to intake rap music of all the whole range. And sometimes these rappers need therapists, and I might be the person to tell them. They just might need it. Okay. Love you, Juice WRLD.

this like 2016 era was like emo druggy, very much so, very much so. Not everyone loved it.

0: for real. And this time, ask me to dig deep, I'll gladly explain it. Yeah. Ice.
1: Wow. Wow, wow, wow. Drake, okay, I guess you don't care, but Drake, we were turning up. We were just turning up. We was having a good time. We were having a good time, Drake. Okay, I was trying to do something. I'm confusing myself, so I will give up. Anyway, you're listening to WEFT Champaign 90.1 FM, streaming online at weft.org/listen. The views and opinions expressed on air are solely those of the speaker and do not necessarily represent those of WEFT Champaign, Prairie Air Incorporated, station management, the board of directors, or the WEFT associates. I am here, large and in charge in some small capacity today as your air shifter, Dante Winslow, creator of Zen the Rapper and several related creative identities. Myth maker, cosmographer, founder sage of Rosetta Collections, rap critic. Again, you only need to remember and know about the rap critic part. The first part is solely for me. We were just turning up here on the radio. We was having a good time, you know, getting the hip hop out, getting the we heard some Drake, some classic summer Drake, and then the new Drake. And I'm not trying to like poo poo it. It's actually an impressive odyssey of suffering about Drake. It's just so aggressively melancholic. It's not the vibe now. This next song I'm going to play from, again, this album is called, what do you call this album? Iceman, which I have to investigate this still. But Iceman, who else do you know who calls themselves, who is referred to, who is Iceman? That's Caleb Williams. Did Drake betray his light-skinned brother and steal? Or, like, how does this work? How does this work, right? Did Caleb start calling himself Iceman? Then Drake start calling? Because I think what happened was Caleb had a great season for the Chicago Bears, and he won the nickname Iceman. And Drake stole it slash is trying to borrow meaning from it to say something about his very palpable and present suffering at the hands of the internet and his worldwide international celebrity. And again, it's like, to think about it, it's very human, which I actually like. It's very human. And I tend to like lamentations more than the next person. So I don't know how I actually feel about the project, about that song completely, but very much as a description, lamentations. I'm gonna do a few PSAs, a few quick PSAs. We'll get back to some more new Drake, and then whatever else is on my mind and my heart. Again, I am Dante Winslow, my partner Jay Elemento. Let me do it like this. I say, I'm Dante, like the poet, only better. See, that captures all that other stuff, and it's shorter, and I don't lose my audience. Dante, like the poet, only better. My partner, Jay Elemento. Shout out to him wherever he is out in the universe. I hope things are well. I hope everything is groovy, gravy, and green on the release. And you're here listening today with me, Dante, on the Hip Hop Express Show. We got some PSAs for you. Dive into the next wave of the Champaign Park District's 2026 youth theater season with Disney's Finding Nemo Jr. This underwater adventure brings the beloved Finding Nemo story to life as young performers journey through the deep blue sea in search of courage, friendship, and family. For more information, go to champaignparks.org. That's champaignparks.org. This is happening right now. Disney's Finding Nemo Jr. at the Virginia Theater. I was going to go yesterday. I was going to stumble in and go catch it. And I told myself I'll go on Sunday. But this is happening this weekend. Disney's Finding Nemo Jr. put on by Champaign Park District's 2026 youth theater season. In further local news, Springer Cultural Center in downtown Champaign presents Traces in Time, the Artists of Marm. That's Marm, M-A-R-M. At this art exhibit, you'll see pieces by artists Leslie Barr, Lorraine Graham, Tina Johnson, Kathy Missick, and Pimblot, Jeannie Van Sickle, and Kelly Warner. Exhibit hours are Monday through Friday until 8 p.m. and Saturday from 9:30 a.m. until 2 p.m. Okay, I saw this sign yesterday. It was really cool. I was walking through Champaign, and I saw the Virginia Theater thing, and I saw the Springer Cultural Center thing, and I was like, yeah, there are a lot of arts things in Champaign and downtown. For more information on the Springer Cultural Center, Traces in Time, the Artists of Marm exhibit, go to champagneparks.org. That's champagneparks.org. And lastly, but hopefully not leastly, Soundbridge Foundation is a Champaign-Urbana-based nonprofit working to strengthen our local live music scene by supporting musicians, venues, and creative partners so that CU remains a vibrant, inclusive place for live music to thrive. 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Yes. Lots of things happening. We are into the summer season, and soon, summer in Champaign, it's a shift, right? So you go from this being a college town to it being very much like a ghost town. There's a more positive word to describe it. I'm really just trying to say it empties out. And there's so the people who live here, it's always an interesting season. The season, not interesting in terms of like the four seasons of the year, but interesting season as in like life as a sitcom, right? Champaign in the summer. There's always plenty of opportunity, ample opportunity for new friendships.

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